0: This is Insight, getting into the Word of God and getting God's Word into us. And you, welcome to Insight. My name's Dudley Anderson. Always so good to be with you, sharing around the Word of God. Insight is an ad lib discussion around the Word of God for you and me to draw closer to Jesus. Today on Insight, we continue chatting with Bible teacher Ryan Anderson, and we're talking about the condition of the heart. The heart is corrupt because of sin. Sin separated us from God's righteousness. When we ask Jesus into our hearts, he forgives us and he cleanses us from all this corruption. By his grace and by his Holy Spirit, he purifies our hearts like gold is purified in a furnace. Gold is significant in the Bible. It symbolizes purity and glory. But gold needs purification before it becomes valuable.
1: Because that gold itself, it's still got contaminants in it. It needs to go through another process. That process is a process of heat. Eventually, you separate the gold from the other contaminants and you get this pure, beautiful gold. So it's a place of where we have a new heart, but there's still a bit of a battle. The difference is now that when we accept Jesus, the Holy Spirit comes and lives within us. He purifies our heart. It's not always easy, but it's always filled with victory.
0: Chatting with Ryan Anderson today on Insight. Yes, indeed. Welcome to Insight. With me today in the studio, Bible teacher Ryan Anderson. Thank you for joining us, Ryan.
1: Thank you, Daddy. It's awesome to be here.
0: Fantastic. We're talking about the condition of the heart. Last time we were together, we started talking about the condition of heart. And, of course, we said that heart, it's not the beating organ inside my chest. Ba-dum, ba-dum. It's the core of who I am. It's my soul and my spirit, my mind, my intellect, my personality. It's the part that was corrupted by sin. When mankind fell short of the glory of God in the Garden of Eden, sin and pride, which is a sin, crept into the human race, and it's been passed down through the millennia to today. We still are born into that corruption of heart. God help us. And God did help us by sending Jesus Christ to take our sin upon the cross and set us free from sin. So we've spoken about how the heart has been corrupted by sin and pride. The heart is the center, the core of our existence. Jesus came to redeem us from pride and sin, and our hearts can be made right as I ask Jesus into my heart, and I'm forgiven and cleansed. Thank God for that. We share a little bit about the ambition of our heart and the motivations of our heart. So today, Ryan, I want to kick off with a little clip of an interview that I did some time back with the singer-songwriter Brian Dirksen, who wrote that very famous and wonderful song, Purify My Heart, Refiner's Fire. You know it?
1: Yeah, absolutely.
0: Good old song. And this is what Brian said about how he was inspired to write that great song.
2: I was working at our church, and it was lunch break time, and we lived only about 10 minutes away from the church. So rather than just sit and have my bag lunch at church, I was like, off like a rocket to home and had lunch and turned around, got back in the car and started driving back to the church. And as I pulled up to a traffic light in Langley, British Columbia, Canada, and all of a sudden there's this presence and electrical current is coursing through my body and I start weeping and I'm literally sitting at a traffic light. And all of a sudden in this presence I hear, purify my heart, let me be as gold. And as soon as the word gold hits, and I started realizing, oh, this is the prayer that I've been praying, this sense of that I want to be like gold. I want to be something useful. I want to be something precious to God. But there's so many competing things in my heart. I want to go this way. I want to do this. I want to do this for me. I want to do, you know, like, no, purify all these things so that I could be like this gold, like it talks about in Scripture. So in between my bleary, tear-eyed, I start driving back to the church office, and I walk in and grab my thick concordance and started looking up every Scripture that talked about purity, that talked about gold, that talked about refining. And I sat there in the corner of the church with my guitar, and I wrote the song based on that experience.
0: Yes, indeed. So just a little segment from an interview that I conducted some time back with singer-songwriter Brian Dirksen, a writer and composer of Refiner's Fire, or Purify My Heart. What a great song that is, too. And interesting, Ryan, how Brian, got to get the Ryans and the Bryans together, how Brian, you know, made it clear that, again, it's that gold. You know, purifying gold is quite a process. Yes, isn't it? Yes, indeed. So just a little segment from an interview that I conducted some time back with singer-songwriter Brian Dirksen, a writer and composer of Refiner's Fire, or Purify.

0: In gold is when there's the many levels. First off, it depends on how you are extracting the gold. Initially, you've got to purify it. If it's in the riverbed, you've got to purify it from the by shaking it from the rest of the stones and pebbles. Residue, gold, yeah. You know, gold's heavy, so it sits at the bottom. So you shake off all the older sand and silt and stones. But then the gold itself, once you've collected it from the riverbed or from the ground, you then got to put it through another process of purification, because that gold itself, the mineral, it's still got contaminants in it. It's not pure gold.
1: Mm-hmm.
0: The element of gold, element AG, it's not pure gold. Mm. It's contaminated with other minerals, other metals. So it needs to go through another process, and that process is a process of heat and high temperatures heating up this gold, so then it turns into a liquid, and eventually as you heat the gold to the right temperature, the different metals, they all have different densities, so the different metals, the contaminants, start to rise to the surface. And when they rise to the surface, mm-hmm. you can start to then basically you scoop out the old school way that heats up, and it scoop out those contaminants from the top, remove the dross, remove the slag, remove it and get rid of it, and eventually you separate the gold from the other contaminants, and you get this pure beautiful gold,
1: magnificent gold.
0: Absolutely, yeah.
1: And gold is precious. It's valuable, and it's glorious, and it's mentioned many times in Scripture for those reasons, I believe. Yeah. And so that's very important. Purify my heart, that I may be like gold, as Brian Dirksen said. He also said, I want to be precious to God, but there are so many things that are competing in my heart. We need a pure heart. In other words, we need to eliminate this dross, yes, and this gravel and this contaminant. How we do that? Well, by confession. We said that last time. We confess it. Lord, I'm sorry for the stuff in my life, for that dross in my life, Lord, that has kept me from righteousness and from goodness. I want it cleaned out of my heart. And the Bible says, this is what I love about the Scripture in 1 John, Ryan. It says, God forgives me if I confess my sin. He's faithful and just to forgive me. Hallelujah. But then it says, and to cleanse me from all unrighteousness. That's the part I love especially, because then he purifies God by the confession of my lips and his work of Christ upon the cross, purifies my heart. My heart becomes pure and right before God. We need a pure heart. You know, in James chapter 3, verse 17, it says, wisdom that comes from heaven is first of all pure, first of all pure, amen, then peace-loving, considerate, submissive, full of mercy, full of good fruit, impartial and sincere. But it's first of all pure. We need a pure heart. Wisdom from above begins with purity. But notice in James, as he writes, by the inspiration of the Holy Spirit, he writes Scripture, and in verse 16 it says this, James 3:16, for where you have envy and selfish ambition, there you find a disorder and every evil practice. And then verse 17 says that wisdom from above begins with a pure heart.
0: Absolutely.
1: And so this selfish ambition, and Ryan, don't we see it so much, especially today? You know, I say this with love and respect to our politicians and government leaders. They're wonderful people, but selfish ambition has crept into politics. Selfish ambition has crept into economy and into business. Yeah. Everybody's in for it for themselves, aren't they? And that's what we spoke about last time, pride. What's in for me? So absolutely, how can I purify my heart? I
0: kind of want to take a step back a bit, because the previous episode last week, we spoke about how Jesus gave his life for us. He defeated pride once and for all by not choosing self, choosing others, by giving his life. And because he was good and blameless, he rose again 3 days later. We can then now have a clean heart by choosing Jesus, by confessing him, as you've said, by confessing him in faith and acknowledging him as Lord of our lives. This moment was prophesied in Ezekiel chapter 36. He said, and I will give you a new heart, and a new spirit I will put within you. And that's key. And I will remove the heart of stone from your flesh and give you a heart of flesh. Oh. So I believe that the moment we choose Jesus, and again, going back to that choice thing, because it's love, so it's out of love for Jesus.

0: and the goodness and truth. We choose him. The moment we do that and confess our sins, we then receive this new heart. And I believe that often our hardened hearts need to be broken first to do this. As Psalm 51 says, the sacrifices of God are a broken spirit, a broken and contrite heart. Contrite means repentant heart. O God, you will not despise. So like this gold, it needs to be broken out of the seam, broken out of the earth, broken out of the rock.
1: The gold ore, yeah.
0: Our prideful hearts need to be broken. And in the moment when our prideful hearts are broken and we choose Jesus, he then gives us this new heart. And it's wonderful and it's beautiful. But that doesn't mean that with this new heart, everything is going to be plain sailing. This current phase of creation that we live in, where we're in the kingdom now and kingdom in part, eventually Jesus will come back again and reestablish a new heaven and a new earth, and all will be made well. But in the moment, we're in this place where we're in the weird in between before Jesus and until Jesus comes back again. So it's a place of where we have a new heart, but a place of where there's still a bit of a battle. So even with our new hearts, we can still be tempted. You know, Adam and Eve were created in the Garden of Eden, and they were created in God's image, and in that they were still tempted. The difference is now that when we accept Jesus and we have this new heart, in that moment we then receive the Holy Spirit, who then comes and lives in us. As Ezekiel said, a new heart and a new spirit. The Holy Spirit comes and lives within us, with our spirit, in our being. And it's this that gives us the power, the ability to live a life of repentance and live a life of purifying our heart, cleaning our heart.
1: Amen.
0: Come on. It's, you know, when we accept Jesus into our life, accepting into our hearts, it's a powerful, amazing moment. But it doesn't mean that everything's cushy and everything's plain sailing, and that's, you know, life is wonderful and we're going to be perfect. You know, that's it. It still means that, you know, in fact, maybe even more so, the battle might be harder because the enemy, he does not want you to be a Christian, and he does not want you to live a good life and to have a pure heart. So he's going to tempt you. But the difference is we have the power of the Holy Spirit living in us. And it's the Holy Spirit in us that helps us to, with the power of the Holy Spirit, as Paul said, when we walk by the Spirit, not satisfy the desires of the flesh, but we walk by the Spirit. So our spirit with the Holy Spirit, we live a spiritual life. We then have this, as we do this, and we live a life of repentance. And that, you know, everybody kind of squeezes at the word repentance. Repentance literally just means to turn around, turn away from the pride. Repentance means to choose, to choose and turn, to not look at yourself, to turn away from the pride and to turn towards God. So as Adam and Eve, they turned towards the tree, we now have a chance to turn back towards God. And in that we have the power of the Holy Spirit living in us. And it's a daily thing. As we turn towards God, he purifies our heart. It's beautiful. It's wonderful. But it's not always easy, but it's always filled with victory.
1: Amen. Amen. Just to add, perhaps, we're talking about the heart of man. It's not the beating organ in your chest. It's the core of man. And what is the core of man? Well, the core of who you and I are encompasses two elements of who we are. We are three-part beings. We have a body, a soul, and a spirit. Our body is the part that I can look at when I look at you, Ryan, across the table from me, across here in the studio. That's your body. I can see you. I can hear your body. Your soul is the middle man, if you like, the part between your spirit and your body. And that's your personality. That's your mind. It's your intellect. It's your creativity. The spirit is the part in you that is corrupted because of sin and fallen short of God's glory. That's why you need salvation. We when you receive Jesus Christ as Lord and Savior, the Holy Spirit, as you've described, comes into your spirit man, the deeper part, the inner man of you. It's that middle man, I call it the gearbox. You know, a gearbox in the motor car operates between the engine and the wheels. Mm-hmm. The wheels drive the car, that's the body. The engine is the power, the deep inner part of the car, that's your spirit man. The gearbox is the middle man between the engine and the wheels. That's your soul. So the heart, I believe the heart of man is the spirit and the soul. So we're talking about the corruption of the heart. We're talking about the corruption of your mind, your intellect, your soul, and your spirit man. And that's what Jesus came to redeem when he died for us upon the cross. Well, I'm going to take a little break. When we come back, I want to talk a little bit about the hardening of heart.
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1: You're listening to Insight with me, Dudley Anderson, today sharing the show with Ryan Anderson. We're talking about the purity of heart. We're talking about the corruption of the human heart. Now, that heart is not just that beating organ within your chest. It's the heart and the soul of man, the core of who we are that we're talking about today. If I've said anything, if Ryan has said anything that makes sense to you, or you have some questions about what we've discussed, I would love to hear from you. Any comments, perhaps you need some prayer, write to me by email, dudley@surereality.net. Email me, dudley@surereality.net. I'd love to hear from you. Indeed, chatting with Bible teacher Ryan Anderson today about the condition of the heart. The heart of man, we've discovered in this context, is not the beating organ in one's chest. The heart of man is the soul or the spirit of man, the deep inner part of you, your character, your personality, your spirit being. Scripture says that this heart is deceitful above all things. This is the result of sin. But Jesus, God's one and only Son, who was not sinful or proud, died and rose again from the dead to redeem us from this deceit. Therefore, when we ask Jesus into our hearts, the Holy Spirit purifies our inner man, our spirit being, and then we need to walk in the purity of heart. Ryan has explained how gold is purified in a furnace. Heat melts the gold and separates the dross from the pure gold. Likewise, the heat of God's word and the conviction of his spirit separates the dross of wrongdoing, pride, and sin in us, and thus purifies our hearts. Let's continue talking with Ryan Anderson today on Insight. Talking about the condition of the heart with me in the studio today, Bible teacher Ryan Anderson. Ryan, we've been talking quite extensively about the corruption, the pride that creeps into our hearts, and it hardens our heart. I always say the hardest substance known to mankind isn't the diamond. It's the hardened heart. Moses, it says in Scripture, in the Bible, it says Moses permitted divorce for one reason. The hardening of heart, you know, and that's why people do get divorced. That's why nations rise against nations and we have wars. It's the hardening of the heart. It's the corruption. And how do we harden our heart? How do you harden your heart? How does that happen, Ryan?
0: I believe pride is the cement that hardens our heart. For example, if my wife and I have an argument and we argue over, I don't know, a bit of mess I might have lying around, left lying around.
1: You left your socks in the floor in the bathroom.
0: Yes, absolutely. You know, I'm very quick to tell when our house is messy. There's five of us in there. I'm very quick to tell the other four when the house is messy. But I struggle when I'm told. In fact, even today, there were two yogurt pots under the sofa, and they weren't anyone else's, they were mine. And a hardened heart chooses to defend myself.
1: Yeah.
0: In that moment, if I defend myself, that is a hardening of the heart, because of pride. I don't want to be exposed. I don't want to be wrong. I don't want to be made to look silly, you know, made a mistake. So I defend myself. That's hardening of the heart. And I believe if you allow that to keep happening, it builds. And it, you know, if you think about resin, if you're making a resin solution, you need a hardener.
1: Mm-hmm.
0: You can have the resin, but the resin doesn't harden unless you add that little drop of hardener into it.
1: Mm-hmm.
0: So the more you add those little drops, the harder it gets. Mm-hmm. So I'm talking from a perspective of somebody who's given their life to Jesus. I have the Holy Spirit living in me, and I believe that when I became a follower of Christ, I got a new heart.
1: Mm.
0: But I still struggle with pride.
1: Mm.
0: And I'm talking from that perspective. I can still harden my heart. And I believe if I just kept letting the little hardener drops into my heart, it can get harder and harder and harder.
1: Mm.
0: But to defeat that, to stop that, is to literally say, I'm sorry, I was wrong. And that's what we do when we repent to the Lord. That's when we do say, you got me there.
1: Yeah.
0: I'm sorry, those were my pots. Yeah. That's my rubbish under the sofa.
1: And so how hard is it for us, especially men today, to admit when we got it wrong?
0: Oh, yeah,
1: it's
0: so much.
1: It's tough, isn't it?
0: Yes, absolutely. And, you know, because, you know, we've been an example for our children. We're trying to lead the home. You know, so we can't make mistakes. Mm-hmm. We shouldn't make mistakes.
1: Mm-hmm.
0: But we do. Nobody on this planet cannot make a mistake.
1: Mm-hmm.
0: But I believe that of the beauty of how God's created us, that actually there's a different kind of strengthening that happens. When we make a mistake and don't turn from it, our hearts get hardened,
1: mm-hmm.
0: and our character and who we are doesn't develop in towards who God wants us to be.
1: Mm-hmm.
0: But when we make mistakes and learn from it, And admit them and turn away from them, we then get another kind of hardening or another kind of strengthening, and that's the strength of character. The Bible doesn't use this word, but it's a process called sanctification.
1: Mm.
0: It's a process of becoming more like Jesus, as in living a more righteous life, living a better good life. It's the process, and that strengthens that moment strengthens. And and we have cycles in life, we have seasons, and it goes ups and downs, and we sometimes make terrible mistakes, and sometimes we have good, maybe a good an hour, I wouldn't say a good week, I don't think I've had a good week, but we have a good hour, you know. But that's the key. It's that confession, that admitting, yeah, I'm wrong. And I believe the greatest way to tackle a hardening of our heart is to always ask ourselves, what is my motivation?
1: Mm. Again, it's motive. Yeah. Amazing. Ryan, our time is nearly up. Just to recap or to summarize on what we've just discussed about the hardening of heart, two words come to mind. Apology, forgiveness.
0: Absolutely.
1: It softens the heart. Well, conversely, we talk about being broken-hearted. What does that mean?
0: So brokenhearted can mean many things. I mean, we associate heartbreak with pain, with somebody either betraying us or we losing somebody in our lives, experiencing tragedy, that we're heartbroken, we're brokenhearted.
1: Mm.
0: And the thing is, when we're brokenhearted, it's a place where we don't have control of the situation.
1: Mm-hmm.
0: And the thing about pride is I want control. So when we're brokenhearted, actually, we don't have control. And being brokenhearted is a painful thing, but it's when we are brokenhearted when God can really move into our lives.
1: Mm.
0: As the psalmist said, Psalm 34, he said, that the Lord is near to the brokenhearted and saves the crushed in spirit. Many are the afflictions of the righteous, but the Lord delivers him out of them all. So when we are brokenhearted and our pride isn't in control, I swear God can just swoop in and say, I'm here, I'm with you. You know, I won't bore you with my whole story, but I was a very prideful person growing up. I grew up in a faith-filled home, but I turned my back on the Lord. And it wasn't until I was an adult and had a child who was 3 weeks old, who was in hospital, and he was basically dying, and they were trying to hook him up onto life support, the hospital, and he was dying. It wasn't in that moment. My wife, who was a Christian, she said to me, Ryan, I cannot do this alone. You need to do this with me. You need to cry out to God with me. And because I was brokenhearted and I could not do anything to save my little boy, and in that brokenhearted moment, I cried out to God.
1: Hallelujah.
0: And not only did he save my life, my child's life, he saved my life.
1: Oh.
0: Because in that moment, I turned to God.
1: Yeah.
0: And that's a big moment of brokenheartedness.
1: Yeah.
0: But then also we can have loads of living, you know, we can be followers of Christ and still experience heartbreak.
1: Mm.
0: But instead of when we experience heartbreak, pride says to escape heartbreak by turning towards things of escapism, things that the world promises, you know, sin, alcohol, drugs, lust, watching TV, or even, you know, going to the gym too much, whatever you're trying to escape from.
1: Mm.
0: That's pride. It's trying to escape from a broken heart. But instead of trying to escape from that, turning towards God then helps us to, not only does he heal us and take us through this, he carries us through this, but he also strengthens our heart and brings our heart closer towards his. And that ultimately is the whole point of this whole thing.
1: Mm.
0: That's the point of everything.
1: Mm.
0: God's heart is for our hearts.
1: Absolutely.
0: That is what he created us for, and that is our purpose on this life, is to love God with all of our hearts.
1: Absolutely.
0: All of our being, everything we have.
1: Ryan, it's been fantastic chatting with you. I leave us with scripture, Isaiah 61, verse 3. To provide for those who grieve in Zion, to bestow upon them the crown of beauty for ashes, the oil of joy instead of mourning, the garment of praise instead of the spirit of despair, to be called, listen, trees of righteousness, a planting of the Lord for the display of his splendor. Ryan Anderson, thank you so much for joining us today on Insight. You've been listening to Insight with me, Dudley Anderson, sharing the show today with Ryan Anderson. If you'd like to make contact with me, or indeed with Ryan, please email me, dudley@surereality.net. If I've said anything that you have a question on, or perhaps you'd like to make some comments, dudley@surereality.net. I'd love to hear from you. Leaving us with one little word as we wind up our time together today. Matthew chapter 11, verse 28. Jesus' words to you and to me. Come to me, all who are weary and burdened, and I will give you rest. We're talking about the hardening of the heart today. We're talking about a broken heart today. We're talking about the corruption of the heart today. If you receive Jesus Christ as Lord and Savior, open your heart and say, Lord, I'm sorry for the stuff in my life that has separated me from your righteousness. I repent of sin, and I ask Jesus into my life, believing that he died and rose again, and confessing him to be Lord of my life. Then the Bible says you'll be saved from this corruption and decay of sin, and have a new heart. And come to Jesus in those circumstances. If you're burdened, if your heart is hard, indeed, if you are brokenhearted, and he will give you rest. Insight is produced by Sure Reality, a listener-supported radio ministry. 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